0: Freude bringt. Surrounded by desert and dust. No air to breathe. Without mask. Eternal cold and dark. So far from home. The home I don't know. Sun is shining so far away. I see them in the distance. So small and so deep.
1: And every night

0: How could you forget about
1: did
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1: I lock the door?
0: Why did you lie to me?
2: Why did you lie?
3: Why did you tell me lies?
0: Why
2: do I keep failing?
0: Why?
2: Like
0: why?
2: I don't think I'm made for this.
0: I forgot to do that the other day.
2: I really don't.
0: Why am I here? Why am I here?
2: Should I get takeaway? I'm not sure.
0: What's the point?
2: Maybe I should get takeaway. I think I need to get takeaway.
0: What? What was the point?
2: The point.

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0: alles. 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
1: We talked to Elsa Gubanova and Leon Seidel, an artistic duo that has been exploring the sonic dimension of the war against Ukraine since 2022. For Synapse Radiolab, the duo produced an essay based on this research, which we'll be listening to in the next 30 minutes. For those listening who have personal experiences with war, we'd like to note that this piece will also include some significant war sounds. 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
2: I always wanted to die clean and pretty, but I'd be too busy on working days. And I am relieved that the turbulence wasn't forecasted. I can have changed anyways. Thank you, Miski, for writing this music so I can sing it to myself at war and self-soothe.
3: Question 1. At what point does a sound become a sound of war for you? Our archive contains not only sirens, explosions, or other immediately recognizable sounds of warfare, but also everyday sounds, conversations, music, traffic, nature. How do you understand these sounds in relation to the idea of the bellyphonic? I think it's very difficult to determine this line that kind of makes a sound of war, because the sound of war is, to me at least, highly context dependent. I mean, it is quite obvious that a sound of an explosion somewhere, like for example for a civilian, and then again, I just have a civilian perspective, so a military personal perspective would be probably quite different. But then, like a sound of a missile explosion, it's an obvious sound of war when you experience it yourself. But then again, when you hear this similar sound in a movie, in a film, does this really make it a sound of war? I really doubt that, because the contexts were different. It could be scary as well, but it's an aesthetic experience. Mostly, I think, an aesthetic experience. And then the line even here can be blurred. It blurs easily because people can get PTSD from just experiencing explosion in a film, which often are unrealistic explosions, but they still could be perceived as dangerous, especially if they're loud enough. So it's quite difficult to understand when exactly a specific sound becomes the sound of war. For me personally, certain sounds could, even like, for example, even in Western countries, in peaceful context, I could hear a sound resembling a siren, like air raid alarm, or some sort of fireworks explosion that sounds not really like fireworks, but something different, like something resembling a, I don't know, like anti-air defense strike or something like that. And I would experience that as a bellyphonic sound, a sound of war, just because I have this reference, right? So the sound kind of resembles a war-like sound, a recognizable sound of warfare. So I think there is no clear, obvious definition, a universal definition that we could come up with, clearly defining a certain sound as a sound of war. And also, let's not forget that the war sounds very differently, we like post-industrial societies, right? With tanks, with missiles, it's one type of sound. But there is also wars now that are being conducted with, I don't know, bows and arrows. Maybe we would not say that it's a war, really. It's more like an armed conflict. But still, it's like the sound would be bellyphonic sound, which would be probably perceived very differently in a European country. Like, it wouldn't be associated with a bellyphony wartime sound. So I think it's really up to each person that had a war-related experience in their lives to define this kind of sounds. And they would not be, I think, intellectually defined. It wouldn't be possible to rationally categorize them and define them, because they would stem from the almost like bodily response to certain trigger sounds, right? Triggering sounds.

0: depends here on who is recording and who is listening. What fascinates me in that sonic archives of war that are being created in Ukraine, that they're extremely horizontal. They're made in very horizontal way. These recordings are made by different people, by enthusiasts, not only artists or people with any kind of special skills or expensive equipment. And I think this corpus, this body of sounds that we're creating makes this intimate space of shared memory, of longing, of, you know, coming back, dreaming, mourning, and in the end, loving. And I think that in this sense, archiving an exchange of sound between people are essential activities. At the start of the full-scale invasion, there were so many hopes around advocacy and having the dialogue with the external world, and around trying to find those points of intersection, understanding, compassion, support. At this moment, there is a bitter understanding that it is quite difficult to find those points. And right now, when I think about my own recordings, I care more about the listener. I will be in 5, 10, or 20 years. What will this sound help me to remember or understand? Right? What traces of sound exchanges that I had with other people will be left in my heart and mind, and in the hearts and minds of these people? Yes, my friends, my colleagues. And like I think what, on one hand, what can be communicated through sound to another person, but also how this person, in which way this person can receive the message and sound recording, and will it be received with love and care or not?
1: And it was about Lavala, and because we had a huge argument on the group chat of the yard, and after that chat I said, "You very privileged flat owners, goodbye, I hope you sleep well," and stuff like that. And he came, he felt sorry, and he came to me and he said, "Okay, let's do this." And right before the new year, we bought huge layers of this, you know, this smooth like fabric, and then just like this polyplastic thing that we just glued onto these gates, and it's just very smooth now. And but I was so like first half year, or maybe even more, maybe first year of the war, I was really very, you know, very picky for the sound. But that also was my thing before before the war. I became more relaxed now, and I realized that I even can sleep with the windows open and without these earplugs. Because before that I would sleep all the time with the earplugs. Even if there was a danger of airstrike, I would prefer to be in earplugs because I had troubles with my sleep, and most of the troubles, they became out of sound. I remember this time when we went to Bakhmut in the summer of 2022. It was the time when Ukrainians left Severodonetsk and Lysychansk, and Bakhmut was expected to become the new hot point of the war, and we were kind of reporting on this thing. We were talking to the local people and asking them what do they feel that they will become. No one, of course, expecting that Bakhmut will become what it became, but at that time you could hear a lot of sounds of outgoing Ukrainian artillery and incoming, and we were working in the city, and I remember this when I heard the like this Grad system going out. So it was Ukrainian Grad system operating somewhere on the like industry areas in Bakhmut. So when it goes out, it has this sound, like, you know, just like long sound of rocket launching, because it's a multi rocket launching system. And I remember that we had this car, you know, this Berlingo. It has the regular door, and it also has this door, like that slides, like sliding door. And I sat in the car because we heard some sounds like of we were in dangerous area and we had to leave quickly. So I sat in the car and I shut my door. And I was expecting that my journalist is sitting back and he had to slide his door. And I was hearing this sliding, like sound of the sliding, but at some point it just became too long. And I turned back and I realized that my journalist is not closing the door, but it was the sound of crowd system going out somewhere. But it was just the same sound of the sliding door. So I remember this confusion, you know, this sound can be very tricky, but probably not the sound, but your brain, because I realized the brain has some register of the sound, so it's like encyclopedia. So every time you have new sound, first of all, it gets synchronized with some data that you had before in your previous experience, and it connects to it. But then you realize it is something different, and it goes under the different name into the register. And also the sound of sea valves. Like time after time I go to Zhenya's apartment and we drink there and we have conversations, so we stay up all night. And we had like after we met the board together, and after we experienced that, sometimes when we come together in his apartment, we are like, okay, are we going to have the same shit going on this time? And so after that we had four times like that, three or four times that we're just drinking on the balcony, and then air alarm starts. And because he has this, like his balcony is facing one of the areas that is getting targeted all the time, like 3 or 4 kilometers away from him, but you see this air defense system working and you hear the sound. And one time it was really loud night, and after that we realized it's just quiet, but all the seagulls that were sleeping, they kind of were troubled and they were just flying around and screaming. So you just hear the sound of air alarm and this screams of seagulls all the time. It's very massive and troubled, and it's really brings you anxiety, the sound of screaming, like in the night, screaming seagulls all the time. This is a very kind of significant sound. Okay.
2: пройду чуть-чуть туда. Блядь.
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5: Все мы сервер, все мы сервер. 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
6: So question number 3. Where do you see the main difficulties or ethical questions in presenting recordings of war? I'm particularly interested in what happens when these recordings are presented to an audience that has no direct experience of the sounds or the situations in which they were recorded. Yeah, this is what I was talking about earlier, that this is not the sounds themselves, okay? So you have to think of them as the references. It's almost as a music composer who writes a score for something, and they would write like a certain sequence of pitches on a piece of paper, and those sequence of pitches, this sequence of pitches is not really a sound, it's just a reference to a sound. And so is the same case with this Bilophonic recording. So they, although they present themselves as if they are like wartime sounds, they're really not. They just references. But even if we imagine if we had the technology, or like we would have been able to present the sounds as they were really experienced, you know, I don't know, like some sort of weird neural link, so you could kind of relive this kind of experience, then it would be very traumatizing for the audience. You could actually cause like PTSD from this kind of experience. So there is this ethical issue, which is not really present, I think, for the Western audiences who would experience these sounds as references. Of course, it might be triggering for people who experience who have the experience of the war-related sounds and who were PTSD'd because of that. And yeah, these sounds might cause re-traumatization, definitely. So I think it's something that should be announced written as a... I would hate the word trigger warning, but okay, so just, you know, let people know that the sounds that you're about to experience here in the archive, they are taken from there, like from these locations, and if you feel like it might be re-traumatizing for you, it's probably better not to listen to them. There is also what I find, I think what might actually work even better than playing the sound itself is describing.

We are the stars which sing. We sing with our light. 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

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Greens and yellows against blue. And blues to come without you.

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